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9: Showers and some thunderstorms possible for the overnight hours. We have low pressure moving up from the southern plains along a stationary front that's right over our area. A little bit of fog, too. We'll drop into the low 60s. We get mid-70s for the high on Tuesday. Showers and some afternoon thunderstorms. More rain on Tuesday night. It looks like the wet weather will hang around all day Wednesday. Showers and afternoon thunderstorms, mid-70s. I'm meteorologist Steve Hamilton from the Cole Chevy Body Shop Weather Center.
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8: Showers and some thunderstorms possible for the overnight hours. We have low pressure moving up from the southern plains along a stationary front that's right over our area. A little bit of fog, too. We'll drop into the low 60s. We get mid-70s for the high on Tuesday. Showers and some afternoon thunderstorms. More rain on Tuesday night. It looks like the wet weather will hang around all day Wednesday. Showers and afternoon thunderstorms, mid-70s. I'm meteorologist Steve Hamilton from the Cole Chevy Body Shop Weather Center.
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10: Showers and some thunderstorms possible for the overnight hours. We have low pressure moving up from the southern plains along a stationary front that's right over our area. A little bit of fog, too. We'll drop into the low 60s. We get mid-70s for the high on Tuesday. Showers and some afternoon thunderstorms. More rain on Tuesday night. It looks like the wet weather will hang around all day Wednesday. Showers and afternoon thunderstorms, mid-70s. I'm meteorologist Steve Hamilton from the Cole Chevy Body Shop Weather Center.
11: We are back, baby. We are back. Yeah. Classic. We are back. That's we right. Are back.
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8: Showers and some thunderstorms possible for the overnight hours. We have low pressure moving up from the southern plains along a stationary front that's right over our area. A little bit of fog, too. We'll drop into the low 60s. We get mid-70s for the high on Tuesday. Showers and some afternoon thunderstorms. More rain on Tuesday night. It looks like the wet weather will hang around all day Wednesday. Showers and afternoon thunderstorms, mid-70s. I'm meteorologist Steve Hamilton from the Cole Chevy Body Shop Weather Center.
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0: was Holiday and Green Day on 100.9 The Eagle. Dan McMahon taking the handoff from Joe Jarvis here on the Classic Rock Station. It's Tuesday. It's May 26th. I have a stepson, Riley, and he loves Green Day. I don't know what his favorite era is because he wasn't alive when like Dookie came out and Insomniac, but the dude loves Green Day. Has Green Day pajamas. Kids go wear pajamas and they go to school now. I don't know what's going on, but I do know I've been glad to take him to his first NFL game coming up in September. The Bears at the Panthers on September 13th. I dropped $1,600 for three tickets because I am insane.
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5: Showers and some thunderstorms possible for the overnight hours. We have low pressure moving up from the southern plains along a stationary front that's right over our area. A little bit of fog, too. We'll drop into the low 60s. We get mid-70s for the high on Tuesday. Showers and some afternoon thunderstorms. More rain on Tuesday night. It looks like the wet weather will hang around all day Wednesday. Showers and afternoon thunderstorms, mid-70s. I'm meteorologist Steve Hamilton from the Cole Chevy Body Shop Weather Center.
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0: arguably perhaps the greatest cover song of all time. All Along the Watchtower, the Jimi Hendrix Experience. I am Dan McMahon. This is The Eagle. We're giving away passes for the Soquy Mountain Water Park. It's going to be warm and sunny at some point, we hope. We're looking at June, and we're like, dude, what is up with the temp? What is the temperature supposed to be today? 75. Okay, that's not bad. All right, so the Eagle giving away passes that you can utilize later in the summer whenever you want to Soquy Mountain Water Park. If you're like, what is this Soquy Mountain Water Park, Dan? Well, over 20 unique water attractions. 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

0: Almost June. I've been mentioning this for about a year now. AC/DC, that was Golden Earring, Twilight Zone. You're in the Twilight Zone now. No Rod Serling, just Dan McMahon. 100.9 is the Eagle. We've been mentioning this for a while because the legendary AC/DC, look, obviously they're from Australia and they're older, and they're not going to be touring a bunch anymore. That's the fact. Brian Johnson's going to be 80 this year. 80. So your last chance to see AC/DC could be, there's two dates that you could drive to. I mean, there's a bunch of dates starting, but two that are, you know, easy drives. 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Maybe your last chance is to ever see AC/DC live. 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We'll travel back to 1994, 16 Stone record. It dropped in December, so it's almost a 95 album. But Bush, with the song they still close with to this day, a great one, a great music video, Come Down is next. A week-long revival is coming to Princeton, West Virginia, June 7th through the 13th. 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
4: Showers and some thunderstorms possible for the overnight hours. We have low pressure moving up from the southern plains along a stationary front that's right over our area. A little bit of fog, too. We'll drop into the low 60s. We get mid-70s for the high on Tuesday. Showers and some afternoon thunderstorms. More rain on Tuesday night. It looks like the wet weather will hang around all day Wednesday. Showers and afternoon thunderstorms, mid-70s. I'm meteorologist Steve Hamilton from the Cole Chevy Body Shop Weather Center.
5: 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We are back. Yeah. Plastic. We are back. That's we right. are back.
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0: Feels from Wildflowers. That's the late, great Tom Petty. Good morning. Maybe it's still late night for you. I don't know. It feels like nighttime to me, not really morning. So why did I say that? I don't know. But you're listening to 100.9 The Eagle. I'm Dan McMahon. The classic rock station is going to give you a chance to go to the Granada Theater coming up on Thursday. There's an event called Seals and Crofts 2. 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We've got free tickets to give away right now. Are you ready? I feel like Michael Buffer. Are you ready? Okay, I'll probably get sued if I say the rest of it. It's 100.9 The Eagle. 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

From 1989 and the album New Jersey, that was Bon Jovi and Bad Medicine. 100.9, The Eagle is in a free flight of classic rock. 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

0: Bob Seger, old time rock and roll. This is 100.9 The Eagle. We've got lots of stuff to give away because summertime, in theory, is starting, right? 100.9 is The Eagle. We are local. We want to give you a chance to go to Dollywood coming up anytime this summer. If you're the winner, utilize these tickets. You don't have to go today or tomorrow, you know. Your chance to, you could theoretically go in August, is what I'm saying. There's more than 50 thrilling rides down there and world-class entertainment, award-winning food, and memories that will last until you get dementia. But that's a long time from now. 100.9 The Eagle has free Dollywood tickets, and we're giving them out in conjunction with our great sponsor, John Howerton Honda, which is said to be renamed Victory Honda really soon. 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Our phone number is 304-325-2250. 304-325-2250. 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
4: Showers and some thunderstorms possible for the overnight hours. We have low pressure moving up from the southern plains along a stationary front that's right over our area. A little bit of fog, too. We'll drop into the low 60s. We get mid-70s for the high on Tuesday. Showers and some afternoon thunderstorms. More rain on Tuesday night. It looks like the wet weather will hang around all day Wednesday. Showers and afternoon thunderstorms, mid-70s. I'm meteorologist Steve Hamilton from the Cole Chevy Body Shop Weather Center.
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0: 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It's 2026. And you can listen to us anywhere in the world. If you Bluetooth it in your car, and it'll be great. You know what will be great? More music. We've got Radiohead coming up. Love Radiohead. Got to see them live in 2018 in Pittsburgh, in the arena where the Pittsburgh hockey team plays, or the Penguins, where they play. The Igloo. It's called something else now. PPG Paints Arena. But Radiohead's coming up. Also, The Who.
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November Rain from Use Your Illusion 1 in 1991. That was Guns N' Roses, a fantastic song and a great music video. We're playing the best songs ever recorded. We're in free flight mode with a band that has a new record coming out in July, their 25th. It's the Rolling Stones.

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0: The late, great Tom Petty, 100.9 The Eagle. I am Dan McMahon. I appreciate you listening here in the middle of the night. We mentioned that the Rolling Stones, when we played Honky Tonk Woman, they have a new album coming out that's 100% true. It's called Foreign Tongues. It's going to be released on July the 10th. There's already two singles out, In the Stars and Rough and Twisted. There's going to be 14 songs on the record. It's going to feature Paul McCartney, Robert Smith from the Cure, and Steve Winwood. But to get Paul McCartney is a huge get for them because the Stones and the Beatles haven't always gotten along. The record's going to drop on July 10th. On the way, a band that will be performing at the West Virginia State Fair on August the 22nd. And by the way, tickets are remaining available. They're like $61 for the best ones. Stone Temple Pilots forthcoming. Again, they'll be in Greenbrier County August 22nd. We're going to play Big Empty next.
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6: Showers and some thunderstorms possible for the overnight hours. We have low pressure moving up from the southern plains along a stationary front that's right over our area. A little bit of fog, too. We'll drop into the low 60s. We get mid-70s for the high on Tuesday. Showers and some afternoon thunderstorms. More rain on Tuesday night. It looks like the wet weather will hang around all day Wednesday. Showers and afternoon thunderstorms, mid-70s. I'm meteorologist Steve Hamilton from the Cole Chevy Body Shop Weather Center.
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0: I was born in Bluefield, West Virginia. That's true at BRMC. That was John Cougar Mellencamp. I am Dan McMahon. 100.9 is the Eagle. Before that, we played Aerosmith from Get a Grip, Living on the Edge. Again, Edward Furlong in the music video. Aerosmith was getting it done back then. Alicia Silverstone was in Crazy. Was she in Crazy? And Crying. Get a Grip was their biggest selling album ever. And before that, we played Under Pressure, Queen and David Bowie. Great song there. All right, so what's next? We've got a band that's going to be joining the Rock and Roll Hall of Fame coming up this fall. No, they went last. They went in October, so they're in now. What am I saying? Bad Company is on the way with Rock and Roll Fantasy. And Steppenwolf, my late Uncle Garland. Remember, if you ever watched Con Air, Steve Buscemi's character on there was named Garland. The only other person ever in the world named Garland was my Uncle Garland. He loves Steppenwolf, and Magic Carpet Ride will be played soon, too.
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0: The question is, have you ever seen the rain? The answer emphatically is yes. I'm Dan McMahon on 100.9 The Eagle. It is May the 26th, and you guessed it, a continued chance of showers and or thunderstorms today. Highs in the middle 70s and rain seemingly inevitable. Coming up tomorrow, showers and thunderstorms again. Highs around 75. Looks like 80, 90% chance of rain tomorrow. Thursday, a 70% chance of rain. Highs are around 75. I'm so glad I got the lawn mowed, although it's starting to look really rugged again. What can I do? Shine is next. Collective Soul on the Eagle.
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5: Showers and some thunderstorms possible for the overnight hours. We have low pressure moving up from the southern plains along a stationary front that's right over our area. A little bit of fog, too, will drop into the low 60s. We get mid-70s for the high on Tuesday. Showers and some afternoon thunderstorms. More rain on Tuesday night. It looks like the wet weather will hang around all day Wednesday. Showers and afternoon thunderstorms, mid-70s. I'm meteorologist Steve Hamilton from the Cole Chevy Body Shop Weather Center.
6: 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We are back. Yeah. Plastic. We are back. That's we right. are back.
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0: Brain Stew and Jaded on Tuesday, May 26th. That was Green Day. 100.9 is the Eagle. Coming up this weekend, Jeepin' at the Creek at Camp Creek State Park, an outdoor Jeep show. I am Dan McMahon, and we want you to know, if you want to go to this event, the, you know, give yourself some time. There's road work in that area of Exit 20 in Camp Creek. But on the 30th, it'll be $20 for your Jeep if you want to enter it at Jeepin' in the Creek. If you want to sell stuff and be a vendor, it'll be $25. The event is free to the public if you just want to go and watch. There, in fact, there's going to be 23 trophy categories, prizes, and giveaways, a litany of them, great food and live music with Ben Jammin. It'll be family-friendly as well. Coming up on the 30th this weekend, Jeepin' at the Creek, Camp Creek State Park. We're local at the Eagle. We've got TNT on the way. That's AC/DC and, of course, a little Revolution with the Beatles.
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From Hysteria 1987, that was Animal, Def Leppard. We are rolling through a free flight of classic rock on your Tuesday. This is the Eagle. We break on through to the other side with the Doors.

0: winds of change, Scorpions, on your Tuesday morning. Dan McMahon with you. 100.9 is the Eagle. The Granada Theater is having an event on Thursday entitled Seals and Crofts 2. Thursday, 7:30. Here, the historic Granada Theater, 537 Commerce Street. But if you'd like to go to start your day off as a winner, all you have to do is text in the word Granada, and you could be the winner. Someone's going to win. It might as well be yourself, right? The phone number here is 304-325-2250. 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
10: Showers and some thunderstorms possible for the overnight hours. We have low pressure moving up from the southern plains along a stationary front that's right over our area. A little bit of fog, too. We'll drop into the low 60s. We get mid-70s for the high on Tuesday. Showers and some afternoon thunderstorms. More rain on Tuesday night. It looks like the wet weather will hang around all day Wednesday. Showers and afternoon thunderstorms, mid-70s. I'm meteorologist Steve Hamilton from the Cole Chevy Body Shop Weather Center.
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0: Take me home right now. I am tired. I am Dan McMahon. Thank you to everybody that listened at any point tonight, earlier, right now, whatever. 100.9 is the Eagle. It's the classic rock station. Woody and Wilcox is coming up next. I've got to get some sleep. I'll be back tomorrow night or tonight, whatever, midnight. From the seminal album of my youth, I've got Nirvana coming up with Smells Like Teen Spirit from Nevermind and Joan Jett and Pink Floyd, and then it'll be time for Woody and Wilcox. This is the classic rock station, 100.9, The Eagle. Be well.
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2: We're talking about a weird bunch of weird things with your car this morning, and the story was brought up, but we haven't retold it, about the time Woody thought something was horribly wrong with his car. And then when the answer was finally revealed, it may be one of my favorite stories ever.
3: Yeah, it was my wife's car, and she's like, hey, the car's making a weird noise. And so we hop in it, we throw the dogs in the car, and we're driving down the highway, and she's like, the faster I go, this thumping noise keeps getting louder and louder. So normal speed is thump, thump, thump, thump, thump, thump. And the dog's looking down at the passenger side front of the car, like cocking its head, doesn't know what's going on.
2: The dog.
3: Yeah. So the dog is hearing a noise as well. I'm in it and she's driving. And so I'm like trying to position myself around, where's this thumping coming from? And the worst part was the faster she drove, the faster the thumping would get. And I'm like, it sounds like you've got like a bad bearing in the front. So we go to the dealership. They pull the tire off. And they're like, well, there's no damage. Let's see if we can recreate it. They throw the tire back on. The mechanic takes it for a drive. And he's like, I don't know. I'm going to have to work on it. You know, give me some time. And we hadn't even gotten home when he called the cell phone. He's like, hey, I solved your problem. It was Jack. And I was like, I'm sorry, who's Jack? This was in the time when Jack in the Box were giving out those little Jack head antenna balls. And this particular car had the antenna on the top of the roof. And so the Jack was on there, and the faster she would drive, that little Jack ball would just thump its head into the top of her car. This guy, we had taken it in. He had pulled the wheel off. He drove it. We drove it. We had... All we had to do was take the little Jack head off and boom, car was fixed.
4: But I believe that you telling this story every time it saves somebody because they're going to think twice before they put anything on their antenna.
2: Well, but I don't even think cars typically have antennas anymore, Chelsea.
3: That's how long ago right? This was.
2: You know, they used to have the long, thin, swaying in the wind antenna. That's mm-hmm. not a thing anymore. So I don't think that even will be an issue.
3: I mean, we've all been there, right? Didn't you have a mechanic come out to the house to solve a beeping problem in your car
2: that not
3: turned
2: exactly.
3: out to be a low battery in your garage door opener?
2: You've got the nuts and bolts of it right. I thought my car was beeping. And I did call the mechanic. And after being on the phone with him for a while, I realized that the beeping was the battery in the garage door. It had nothing to do with my car.
4: But you didn't get all the way to, you know, a mechanic or a dealership.
3: They didn't pull the wheel off.
2: I did not.
4: It's such a basic solution that you would think the person delivering that news might be kind of sheepish to tell you that. Some people might not even believe it. Like, is that the weirdest thing that you've ever had to tell another person about what's going on with their vehicle or their body for that matter?
2: Their body?
4: Well, I'm just thinking, like, is there some kind of simple solution? Never forget your buddy, Jeremy, his real name, who thought they had some kind of growth in his armpit, but really it was a Rolo. A Rolo, kids, the candy. Look it up.
2: Yeah, that did happen. That's you're right. Okay, I see where you were going. Now I understand why you said your body. That story, briefly, is he was taking a shower and washing his armpits and felt a lump and was too afraid to look because, you know, too many times you're like, oh, my God, I can't deal with this now. But it was a partially melted Rolo that was stuck in his armpit hair.
3: Well, when you say it like that, it sounds perfectly normal.
2: He did not go to the doctor, though, and have the doctor tell him. I can't honestly remember how long it took him to figure that out, but I do feel like it was a period of days.
4: Well, his biggest mistake was telling anybody that story.
3: Correct. Let alone two idiots on the radio.
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4: Areas of fog to start, then showers and some scattered thunderstorms today. A high this afternoon will be on their way to the middle 70s. Chance of showers and scattered storms tonight, and overnight low will drop down into the lower 60s. Widespread showers and storms on Wednesday. Our high on Wednesday, right around 75. Thursday, we'll see some sunshine with a chance of scattered showers. Our high on Thursday, near 75. Friday, mixture clouds and sunshine. Our high on Friday, right around 75 degrees. I'm meteorologist Sally Russell from the Cole Chevy Body Shop Weather Center.
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1: Every once in a while, I am reminded how severely overqualified Cool Beans is, and sort of the rest of you, too, because I feel like some of you have had some really interesting jobs. I don't know about Wilcox and Chelsea. Chelsea's had the whole waitressing thing, but between Woody and Cool Beans, you guys have had the strangest, most random jobs. Am I wrong?
2: Well, first of all, this came up because we mentioned that Cool Beans was a CPA and worked for the IRS, so has way more knowledge about some of those sorts of things than you would ever imagine would come from the Woody and Wilcox Show. Woody's the one who's had the strangest jobs. I mean, there's no question. He's had so many of them.
3: Mm-hmm. This is true.
2: But yeah, as far as the overqualification, Cool Beans also used to teach at a community college, so there's that. She also went to bartending school.
3: And was a bartender
2: for a little bit as well. Yeah. I don't know that the bartender, I think that's, you know, a lot of people have done that. I don't know about the school part. You were a bartender. You didn't go to the classes, right? You just walked in and were like, I'll fake it until I make it, like everything else.
3: Yeah. I mean, it was a little bit different. I had food industry service work before, so I think it was a little easier to sort of slide into that role.
1: Mm-hmm. It is.
2: I mean, let's not forget that I worked for a couple of years at AAA drawing vacation routes for people.
1: That job does not exist anymore.
2: No, it's a throwback to a different time, my friends, when people would come in and say, I want to drive from here to there. What's the best route? And I'd whip out a map, turn it upside down so that they could look at it. Mm-hmm. And then I'd take a highlighter and I would draw on the map showing the best route. Of course, taking summer construction into account so that you could avoid that.
1: You got those notifications?
2: We had, you know, this was also a different time. Maybe not immediately up to date, but we had a 3-ring binder that had summer vacation on all the major interstates. And you'd look at that and then you'd say, okay, there's going to be some road work here. So, and I was like 18, 19. So nobody really has better grasp of what's going on in the world.
3: It's funny you bring that up.
2: There was, I don't even know if we got trained for that job. I'll be honest with you. I think it was, you know, hey, you can move your hands back and forth, so why don't you do this? And yet, we were entrusted with so much. I mean, your vacation hinged on this moron drawing a route on a map for you.
3: My kids are door dashing right now to bring in some income, and I was talking to them last night at dinner about when I delivered pet supplies. Yes, I used to deliver pet supplies. And I'm like, now imagine doing your DoorDash, but you have a map on your lap. And that's your directions of where to go. And they're like,
2: no turn-by-turn navigation.
3: And they're like, what do you mean? I'd say, well, I'd get the address, the number, look that up in the back of the map book. It would tell me which page to flip to. Then I would take my finger and then draw back to the highway and try and get off as close as I could and drive it. She's like, how unsafe is that? I'm like, super unsafe.
1: I mean, my friends lived all over Atlanta when I was in school. My mom had to drive all over town and would have to pull over at a payphone, call my friend's mom, be like, I'm lost. I can't figure it out how to get there.
3: Thomas guy.
1: Times. And Wilcox, congratulations on being the original MapQuest. You're right. That's a throwback.
2: Yeah, this was pre-internet, obviously, and smartphone. Didn't have those at that time.
1: Yeah. As much as I want, you know, a summer of 99 throwback, I appreciate navigation.
2: This would have been a summer of 89 throwback.
1: No, I want a little bit of technology.
2: This goes back even further than that. So I think that qualifies as a weird job as well. Not a lot of people have had that one.
3: 89, I was developing film at Fuji.
1: I forgot about that one.
3: I spent 4 hours in the morning in a dark room and then 4 hours in the afternoon running a developing machine.
2: Kids film developing.
3: Ask your grandparents.
2: Also something that no longer happens, much like drawing on a foldable map.
3: Oh, it still happens.
2: Well, yes, it does still happen, but not for the average person on a regular basis.
3: Right. Correct.
2: 704-FEZ-3200, also the talkback button on the iHeartRadio app.
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0: Ian Wilcox Show.
1: Somebody was saying, like, we had the weirdest jobs of anybody they know collectively. Woody's had so many that we've covered that over the course of time. Obviously, the one that really stands out is he was a vomit monitor in an all-you-can-eat restaurant. But a lot of people didn't realize that Cool Beans was a CPA and worked for the IRS. And then I shared my experience working at AAA, drawing people's vacation routes on maps for them. Stand by.
2: I feel like I just heard, like, the giant nerd origin story. So I remember Wilcox saying, no, Woody, it wasn't geology. It was geography was your major in college. And I always thought, what do you do with that? You draw maps at AAA for people. You put a highlighter down on a map at AAA if you have a geography degree. Oh, that's fantastic. Made my day.
1: Well, I'm glad it was exciting for you, although the facts aren't quite right from what you took away from it. It actually had nothing to... I was a geography major in college, mm-hmm. ultimately, but at the time I was working at AAA, not only had I not graduated, but I wasn't even a geography major yet. So that actually had no bearing on why I worked there at all.
3: I never knew
1: I worked
3: that.
1: There because my girlfriend at the time got a job there, and she's like, hey, you should come work here. And I was like, okay. And then I did, and then I was like to my buddy, hey, you should come work here too. It's not bad. And then he did too. She was like an early development child major, and he was a Spanish major, and it had nothing to do with school. It was just like, you know, are you breathing? Then come on in. I mean, like there was no, I can't recall us ever having to take a test or prove that we were capable in any form of geography or
3: what?
1: Any of it.
3: Reading a map or some That's kind it. Of test.
1: That was it. I mean, I think, you know, that there was no more to it than that.
3: And see,
1: it was
3: I never
1: funny
3: knew that
1: because
3: part.
1: We were being entrusted with people's vacations.
3: Right, and they were right. trusting you. Like,
1: and I mean, a lot of people came in for that service. If you're just joining us, they would come in and be like, I'm driving from here to here. What's the best route? And we would take a highlighter out and draw it on a map.
4: So
1: and,
4: you lied to people.
1: I mean, it wasn't lying. I mean, I was probably right most of the time, but they could have probably figured it out themselves was really the biggest takeaway that I had.
3: But they didn't have the big three-ring binder of construction activities.
1: That was one of the big draws, especially a lot of the older folks would come in and be like, I know you guys have a binder that shows where all the construction is. And we did, but it was sort of like, I don't know how current
3: but
1: it is.
3: But it's practical. Like, you would want to know that. You want to know that today. Like, that would
1: you
3: is
1: would,
3: useful
1: yes.
3: information. Why am I going to trust, though, like a 20-year-old who's a Spanish major?
4: I'm going down to the AAA to check out the binder.
1: You're going to trust me, Chelsea, because I had a pretty sweet mustache in those days.
3: I've seen those pictures, and it's frightening. It's very what's me, myself, and Irene. Very Jim Carrey.
1: But it conveys to the customer, this guy really knows what he's doing. Look at the facial hair. He's got to know where all the accidents are or the construction is
4: right. How can we trust
1: on my route
4: this guy?
1: To Denver.
4: He had a Playboy bunny necklace on.
3: That was eighth grade. It's just, when you say it because of the mustache, all these young men out here these days with questionable mustaches, I'm just going to go up to them and tell them to make me a route for vacation. You kids can't even read a map.
4: I'd like to see the world's largest ball of twine.
3: Right.
4: What's the best way to get there?
3: I know
4: there?
3: You're qualified because you have a mustache.
1: You know what? It worked, apparently. I don't think there was ever a complaint.
3: Really?
1: There was nobody who came in and was like, you told me to go through Des Moines. Damn it.
3: That's
1: like
3: shocking.
1: That wasn't really a thing.
3: Well, because the internet hadn't been invented yet, so it took a little longer to complain. Yeah, well,
1: that could be.
3: You'd have to do it in person or write a letter.
1: Right. I guess I'm not saying no one was dissatisfied. They just never said it to my face, so there is that. They always told us that was the busiest AAA in America. I don't know if that was right or not. Somebody look that up. Is that on Google? Wheaton, Maryland. You can look that up in your free time today. So, I mean, we'd have a line out the door. I'm not kidding.
3: A line out the door to get maps.
1: To get maps and then to have us, like, tell them where to go. Not in that way, but in the real way.
3: That's amazing.
1: Just nothing but good advice coming from all facets of the Woody and Wilcox show, including Woody admitting that he was wrong when he ranted about when you round up at the checkout counter that they're just taking a corporate write-off and you can't.
4: Mm-hmm.
1: That was determined to be wrong as well. So there's some backlash to that.
0: Now I'm just thinking about all of the charities I've neglected due to Woody's misinformation. Woody, you suck.
1: That's what I say, Woody. You've got a responsibility.
4: I do.
1: As much as it sounds like that can't be right, it is right. Somebody didn't make that charitable donation because you told them that it's not going to go to the right place, or somebody else is getting the credit, or whatever you said.
4: Who's more foolish, the fool or the fool that follows him?
1: That's very deep.
4: Obi-Wan Kenobi.
1: 704-FEZ-3200. 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
6: Eagle Eye Weather.
7: Areas of fog to start, then showers and some scattered thunderstorms today. A high this afternoon will be on their way to the middle 70s. Chance of showers and scattered storms tonight, and overnight low will drop down into the lower 60s. Widespread showers and storms on Wednesday. Our high on Wednesday, right around 75. Thursday, we'll see some sunshine with a chance of scattered showers. Our high on Thursday, near 75. Friday, mixture clouds and sunshine. Our high on Friday, right around 75 degrees. I'm meteorologist Sally Russell from the Cole Chevy Body Shop Weather Center.
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1: If you missed this, we were talking about this last week. Chelsea's husband, Frank from Maine, and his father were traveling to Florida for a funeral. But on that trip, among other things, we thought they were going to go to the oldest Hooters in the country. Sadly, apparently that did not happen. But what Frank did discover is that his father travels with $5,000 in cash in case they come across a flea market.
2: I didn't know either.
3: Now, remind me, the place they're going, they have banks there that may have ATM?
2: Yes. Mm-hmm.
3: Okay.
2: Yeah.
1: Well, let's not look over the amount as well. I mean, I get it. You want a little spending money. Maybe you're old school. You don't think about a credit card or a debit card. But $5,000 is quite a hefty sum for, I would think, whatever flea market that you're going to hit.
2: And he does love a flea market. I'll give him that. But I don't think he has ever spent $5,000 at one.
1: So you knew this about Frank's father prior. You knew he was a flea market guy, but you didn't know he was a 5K at the flea market guy.
2: Had no idea.
3: I mean, what can you buy for $5,000? You could buy
2: all
3: the
2: of it,
3: flea market.
2: Right. It's usually not one item. So it's, and Frank phrased it as his just in case money. And it's just cash, giant wad of cash. He sent me a picture. Just let me know that that was the emergency money.
1: I'm sorry, he sent you a picture?
2: Yes.
1: Of his.
2: And it's, imagine just like we're regular hotel people. So imagine a Holiday Inn Express or something and that little desk they have. And it's got all your random stuff and some snacks and then also a wad of cash. Then he was just like, yeah.
1: So not even in some sort of protective covering.
2: No.
1: It's like if I'm carrying $5,000 in cash on me, I am sweating.
2: I have to be medicated. Yeah. I would.
1: And it's not just sitting out on the desk in my hotel.
2: Mm-mm.
3: What has two thumbs and has never carried $5,000 in cash?
1: I don't think I have either. In what scenario? I can't imagine when I would have had $5,000 in cash.
2: I don't.
1: Certainly not to drive down I-95 and hit a flea market.
2: Well, you live your way, I guess. Is it an older generation thing? Because I have an uncle who was notorious for carrying around a wad of cash.
3: But $5,000?
2: I mean, it could have been a lot.
1: By the way, this is why Woody was forced to carry traveler's checks at one time. Because that's dangerous in so many levels.
2: I would just be afraid I would lose it, get robbed. You know, a dog would eat it. Something crazy. I wouldn't be able to live like that.
1: I'm going to open up.
2: Okay.
1: I've been to a flea market in a minute.
2: Mm-hmm.
1: Are they all cash? Or does nobody take a credit card or a debit card or something?
2: Well, you don't want to run into that problem, though, do you? I'm guessing they all have ATMs on site, but if you want to avoid those fees, you carry $5,000 in cash with you.
1: All right. Oh, God, Chelsea's just sent the photo over to me. That is just like old school gangster wad.
3: With a rubber band around it.
1: Is that what that is?
2: Yes.
3: There's a lot going on in this
1: picture. Like, it's not even in an envelope, like, marked not $5,000 in cash in here.
2: Could you even fit that in your pocket? Where do you put that?
3: Well, and by the way, what's up with the Costanza wallet right next to it that's equally as fat? It doesn't have any money in it, does it?
2: Oh, that's also my father-in-law's.
1: This is the first time I've said this, but I'm going to put up this photo of Chelsea's father-in-law's cash on our Instagram. Because that's noteworthy.
3: I mean, there's a couple overripe bananas. There's a lot going on in this.
2: I know.
3: Photo.
2: It's like I donated all of the snacks. So I said, I will take those meat sticks right back then if you're traveling with 5K.
1: And what denomination? I mean, it's got to
2: so
1: be.
2: Curious.
1: It looks, I think I see a 10 on top. So
3: no, that's 100.
1: Well, it can't all be.
2: You know, why would you
1: that's
2: put,
1: more than $5,000 then.
2: And why would you keep the 100 on the outside?
3: Because
1: I feel like
2: right,
1: it's,
2: have to
1: it's
2: have
1: for show.
3: You're big pimping.
2: I'm probably going to see him today, so if you have any questions.
1: Too many.
2: Okay. Well, I'll start writing them down, and I'll try to inspect his wad of cash later.
1: 704-FEZ-3200. That's our voicemail. There's also the talk back button, the little microphone icon in the iHeartRadio app. If you're inspecting your father-in-law's wad, we'd love to hear from you, and you're more than welcome to chime in with your own story.
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1: Ever maybe take a trip with somebody and learn something about them that you didn't know? Chelsea was telling us that Frank from Maine, her husband, traveling with her father to a funeral where they were going to drive to Florida, and he discovers that his dad has brought $5,000 in cash, and the stated reason is in case they hit a flea market. Mm-hmm. Now, I will say, Rob, and I don't know if this is legit because I didn't do the background check, but he said there's a strip club in St. Petersburg called the Flea Market. So I don't know if there's any legitimacy to that, but that's funny either way and could 100% be true.
2: Damn, it looks like your father-in-law works in radio or something. I'm going to tell you right now, can't hide radio money.
1: Amen. That's no one else could have $5,000. Right. There's certainly no question about that. Interesting calls.
3: So I do a thing where me and my fiance will go to strip club and I'll take a couple hundred out of the ATM and then go to the other machine and convert them all to ones. And before you know it, I'm already bored. So we end up leaving and I always come home with a couple hundred dollars in just ones. So for the next couple days and weeks, I'm just going everywhere with a wad of ones and they always look at me funny and I laugh and I go, yes, this is from a strip club.
1: There's a lot to unpack there. Yeah. That's a fascinating tale. And kudos, I guess, to you and your fiancé going to strip clubs together.
4: But then getting bored and leaving.
1: I mean, I don't know what's happening there. I mean,
4: how many times you continue to do that before you're like, we get bored every time and we're leaving with one?
1: Maybe he's just doing it so he has the wad later on of ones just as a icebreaker. I'm not sure what's happening.
5: Is he expecting something different in a strip club? Right. He's like, oh, I thought they were going to be juggling.
4: You could put that back in the bank, too.
1: I don't know how that works. Chelsea. 704-FEZ-3200.
6: My mom's old boss was, he was probably in his 70s in the 90s, and he looked homeless. He just fully looked homeless. He was one of the richest guys in Rock Hill. He walked around with about $10,000 to $15,000 in cash in a brown paper bag, either in his back pocket or in the front pocket of his overalls if he was wearing them, just in case he went by someplace and wanted to buy a crappy house for cash or vehicles off of somebody on the street or something like that.
1: Okay. Well, all right. That's, wow. I mean,
4: I don't know if it's a generational thing or where you're from, but again, this uncle that I had, same deal. You look at him, he's just like, good old boy. You had no idea he had $10,000 in cash on him. He wasn't flashing it. It was just in case of emergency or if he wanted to buy a car or something, I guess, that was on the side of the road. I'm not sure, but he would also hide it in different parts of his house, cash that is. And he had about $20,000 hidden in this truck in a garage, and then the garage burned down. Gone. So don't hide all your cash in your spare truck.
5: Another reason to have traveler's checks.
1: Woody's not. If they only still issued traveler's checks, Woody would be the poster boy for traveler's checks.
5: He would have that money back.
4: Yeah. Mm-hmm.
1: Yeah. Mm-hmm. Unfortunately, I don't believe it's a thing anymore. So I don't know that you can. But you're right. That was the sort of stated purpose. Mm-hmm. And I think it is generational. I think that's this guy's point, is that he's saying his mom's boss was 70, and we're talking about 30 years ago. So, yeah, I mean, there was a different time. Mm-hmm. I mean, there's just so many places now you can't even use cash.
4: Right.
1: It's a whole different shift. But, yes, I think there is an older element to that and flea market.
0: The Woody and Wilcox Show.
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14: Areas of fog to start, then showers and some scattered thunderstorms today. A high this afternoon will be on their way to the middle 70s. Chance of showers and scattered storms tonight, and overnight low will drop down into the lower 60s. Widespread showers and storms on Wednesday, or high on Wednesday, right around 75. Thursday, we'll see some sunshine with a chance of scattered showers, or high on Thursday, near 75. Friday, mixture clouds and sunshine, or high on Friday, right around 75 degrees. I'm meteorologist Sally Russell from the Cole Chevy Body Shop Weather Center.
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1: If you're just joining us, Frank, Chelsea's husband, has been traveling to Florida for a funeral with his father. And along the way, Frank discovered that his father was carrying $5,000 in cash, just in a big wad with a rubber band wrapped around it, and just laying it out on the table in the hotel. And the reason given was in case they hit a flea market. So that was unexpected, I guess, would be the way to phrase it. Appreciate those of you calling in with your different stories.
2: So my husband, he wanted to get a brand new shiny Ford Maverick truck, and he wanted to pay cash for it. I think that he didn't understand that that's not what it means when they say pay cash. So he withdrew like $23,000 in hundreds and brought it to the place. I'm like, you know, you can just use a debit card. So they had to sit there after hours counting up these thousands of dollars because he thought that's what it meant by pay cash for a vehicle. Anyway.
1: I think some places, no, won't even take that. Do they assume that maybe you're...
3: like you're trying to wash it?
1: Yeah, I don't know. Yeah. I haven't tried to do that, so I guess I don't know the answer to that.
3: Me either.
1: But, yeah, traveling around with $23,000 in cash, not something you probably want to do a whole lot.
3: No, but I think that was, you know, went from bank to buy the vehicle. And probably easier for them. Like, if you're showing up with just, like, ones, crinkled up bills, coins.
1: Here's my piggy bank.
3: Right,
4: do you think there's a bargaining chip involved in that? Sort of like, look, this is what I've got. It's right here in front of you.
3: Maybe.
4: Is that the price that you're willing to accept for that car?
1: No, but depending on what the company is, they'd rather finance it. They make money on that.
4: Yeah.
1: So
3: maybe if you're just buying like a private sale kind of thing, that would work. Hey, I've got this cash now.
4: Right, but if you were at a dealership slightly different.
3: They want you to finance.
1: Flea market, they're good with it.
4: Yeah.
1: 704-FEZ-3200.
5: When my daughter was in college, she worked as a waitress and bartender and took tips home, had about $2,000 in her car. She forgot to lock her car. Someone stole the money. Why you don't leave that much money laying around. But something you don't hear very often, they caught who did it, and she actually got the money back.
1: Oh, that is unheard of.
3: I've literally never heard of that.
1: I don't know that I have either.
3: I had friends, similar thing happened. They were traveling and had $2,000. Talk about traveler's checks coming back. Somebody broke into their car at a park. Cash gone. Again, I would never travel with that much money. I'm not trying to victim blame. I'm too anxious as it is. If I have $100 on me, I'm afraid something's going to happen to it.
1: Correct.
4: When I was bartending, that was the most scared is at the end of the night, right? You're shutting everything down. You've got all the tips and cash on you, and you got to walk back out to your car.
3: Have a buddy.
4: Oh, and my wife worked in the restaurant industry. She closed down the restaurant she was the manager at and had the tips for the entire restaurant in her apron. They got robbed. Gunpoint. Came in, give me all the cash in the register, which was at this point like down to a couple of $100. And she had probably $1,000 in her apron.
3: But they didn't check. But exactly that reason is why a lot of restaurants are just cashless now, because they were getting robbed. It makes it more dangerous.
4: People just waiting in the parking lot.
1: There's a woman who's interested if you are not.
6: 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You can just reach me at golddigger.com. Thanks.
4: At least she's honest about it.
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1: So you're putting your kid at risk, maybe not just your kid, according to security experts, with the celebratory lawn sign. The celebratory lawn sign. Jimmy is now a first grader, or Freddie is a high school graduate. Those sorts of signs. It's funny, too, because this started out with security experts are now warning against these sort of congratulations signs that people are putting in their yards and pointing out that this sort of became a big thing at the start of the pandemic. Does that sound right to anybody? Because no. I feel like it was happening before that.
2: It was. I strongly disagree. What was big at the beginning of the pandemic were the happy birthday messages written out in giant letters. Remember I said those were the real winners of the pandemic?
1: Okay. I'm equating all those in the same thing. Oh, you're not putting those under the same umbrella?
2: No, because are you talking about like Zoe graduated from pre-K at so-and-so school?
1: Could be, but it could also be the big yard sign, depending on what the big yard sign with the letter says.
3: This is the biggest bunch of fear-mongering BS I've ever heard in my life.
2: Is your yard sign your social security number?
3: That's what I'm like. Jimmy graduated, and here's his social security, and here's his driver's license, and here's our credit card number.
1: I mean, sometimes it's a picture, rarely, but there are some that do that, a picture and a name, and potentially, if it's a birthday thing, it's an age. So you've got three pieces of information.
2: I could see that. So I mean, it's a long play.
3: So somebody's driving around neighborhoods like, man, I'm a bad guy. I steal identities. And I'm going to, steal the identity of somebody who just graduated?
1: It's not necessarily about stealing identity. It's the same thing about not leaving the location info on your photos, because theoretically you're taking pictures of your family and you may not want literally everyone under the sun to know the address or where this person lives, those sorts of things.
2: Okay.
1: I think it's less about stealing their identity, although I guess theoretically.
3: I should, talk to my neighbors and put up a congratulations sign for my kid in their lawn?
1: It's interesting that you say that. So in part of this article, there's a woman who says that her five-year-old had their pre-kindergarten graduation.
3: There you go. That's the first. Go ahead and steal that identity.
2: Pre-K.
1: So they put up the sign in grandma's yard as opposed to their own because the child doesn't live at grandma's house. So their concern, obviously, in this case is identifying kid and home and all of that.
2: Well, now somebody's breaking into grandma's house looking for a kid.
1: Damn right they are.
3: And suddenly there's grandma's shower going on.
2: Well, I feel like some neighborhoods just put out like a congratulations thing in front of the neighborhoods.
1: Yep.
2: To kind of get away from some of that identifying which home.
1: With kids' names, have you seen that?
2: I've seen them with kids' names.
1: Yeah, that one always blows me away.
3: Maybe we should just misspell the kids' name so nobody knows how to spell their correct name because somebody may steal that. It's the dumbest fear-mongering I think I've ever heard of.
1: It depends on how seriously you take it and what you do with that information. I mean, if you run screaming into the forest, then yes, you've overdone it. But it is worth thinking about. Potentially. And it's less about, again, stealing identity, but maybe, you know, the dude who drives through the neighborhood in a van now knows your name. Hey, Jimmy, you know, I'm a friend of your mom's, you know, and how else would he got your name from, you know, the sign in the yard.
2: Well, if there's a picture, you're going to have to put like a heart over it or something like they do on online these days.
1: I mean, you can say, Woody, that this is ridiculous it's not ridiculous.
3: I was stoked because I got a belt that had my name on it. So anybody at any time could have just looked at my belt and been like, hey, Woody.
1: Yeah.
3: And nobody kidnapped me. So
2: it's because you were 20. You were stoked about that belt.
1: They already saw you were carrying a Garfield stuffed animal.
3: Right.
1: You had a belt with your name on it?
3: I did, as a matter of fact,
1: That is outstanding. Wow. Like leather worked right in there, like stamped in?
3: Exactly.
1: Oh, man.
2: But, I mean, how close would people have to be to that part of your body?
3: Everybody wanted to get close, Chelsea.
1: Backside or front side?
3: Backside.
2: Oh, okay, baby. For some reason.
3: It was like having a personalized license plate on my butt.
1: I mean, he could have had a belt buckle, too, that said Woody as well.
3: Right.
1: So they'd see you coming and
3: nobody
1: going.
3: Nobody was on that side.
1: Nobody was on either side, let's be honest.
3: I just think that it's like there's nobody driving around in a white van. There's nobody stealing identities from this. Like, in my neighborhood, we walked by a house, and it was like, it said Gibbon is 40 in one of those signs, Chelsea.
2: Well,
3: it was a
2: Gibbon's
3: 40-year-old.
2: Kidnapped.
3: Right. Is somebody going up, man, I hope Gibbon's got good credit because I'm about to open an account in his name.
2: Maybe.
1: I don't know. But listen, you can call BS on it, but I do think that there's been, you know, because of social media, and I think also with these things, there's been sort of a lax attitude about sharing all your personal information with people.
3: If you have a belt with your name on it.
1: A belt with your name on it doesn't count.
3: Well, then what's the difference? Congratulations, Ken, for graduating. That's the same thing as having a belt with your name on it.
2: No, because your belt doesn't tell where you live.
1: Thank you. If you're hanging your belt from a tree in your yard, then maybe, I guess. That seems weird.
2: Right.
1: But, yeah, I mean, obviously, yes, if you're walking home and, you know, the dude drives by in the van, he sees your belt buckle, he's like, hey, Woody, I'm your lost uncle.
2: I'm your little league coach.
1: From Cleveland. Why don't you get in the van with me? And, you know, I don't know. Listen, I know it sounds crazy, but you
2: it's possible, but unlikely.
1: You try to minimize things that would be potentially harmful. And I don't know that the positives outweigh the negatives to me. Like, you know, you weigh everything, right? Like, okay, yeah, could something bad happen? Maybe, probably not. But what's the amazing good that comes out of it?
2: You like, know, like, most people, there's so much peer pressure for those signs, I imagine.
3: Yep.
2: Like, you know, your kid's not going to be the only one who doesn't have one because Kelly has one. Why don't I have one?
1: I don't know.
2: Just disappoint your children just to keep them safe.
1: Yeah, I don't know.
2: Right?
1: Yeah, I mean, I don't think it's a big deal. Maybe go back to belts.
2: Yeah. I'm bored with belts.
1: Woody, we ought to sell those like some sort of...
2: See,
1: that should be a new promotional item.
2: He hated the desk set. I loved getting a desk set, yes. But he was stoked about a belt with his name on it.
3: Damn right I was.
1: And you weren't even like a cowboy. Like, I feel like that's something that you'd wear maybe with your boots and a big buckle. But you were roaming the mean streets of Anaheim. Like, I don't feel like that goes hand in hand, right?
2: We got to see a picture.
1: Yeah, do we have a picture?
3: I doubt it.
2: Find something similar online.
3: Okay.
1: All right. So if you've got any pictures of Woody with a branded belt, 704-FEZ-3200 at Woody and Wilcox is the way you can send those through.
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12: Areas of fog to start, then showers and some scattered thunderstorms today. A high this afternoon will be on their way to the middle 70s. Chance of showers and scattered storms tonight, and overnight low will drop down into the lower 60s. Widespread showers and storms on Wednesday, or high on Wednesday, right around 75. Thursday, we'll see some sunshine with a chance of scattered showers, or high on Thursday near 75. Friday, mixture clouds and sunshine, or high on Friday, right around 75 degrees. I'm meteorologist Sally Russell from the Cole Chevy Body Shop Weather Center.
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1: Talking about how security experts are now saying, hey, you may want to rethink putting all this information about specifically your children about, hey, you know, Timmy graduated and here's his age, and you're putting that up in your yard. Potential for issues. Somehow we went from that to Woody claiming he should be fine. He used to walk around with a belt with his name on it.
2: I'm saying don't fall into the fear that they're throwing out there.
1: Mm-hmm. But you did reveal through that process that as a youngster, you had a belt with your name on it.
2: I did.
1: And look at you.
2: Right.
1: Thriving and surviving to this day. No one kidnapped you because they were like, hey, I see your name's Woody on your belt.
2: Right.
1: You've got a belt, buddy.
3: Woody, I got a belt with my name on it, too, and I'm 57 years old.
1: Boom.
2: Yeah.
1: You guys would like to go out on a date, we'd be happy to pay for it.
4: Do you still wear yours? Does it fit?
2: It does not fit.
1: Okay. I thought you'd been identical since like kindergarten.
4: Right. No.
1: Body shape has not changed.
2: Think about it this way. If you believe that they can steal your identity or get to you somehow because of the yard sign, how many times in the last 12 months has there been a data breach?
4: Oh, all of them. Everybody has mine.
2: Right. So don't fall into the fear that this is going to happen because of some yard sign. Celebrate your people. And because if you shopped at Target, if you were online, if you had a Yahoo account, all of your information is out there already.
1: Again, I think it's more about kids and fear for safety than it is the identity theft piece. Now, maybe that's a small part of it, but it's more about, you know, telling somebody that this kid is this old, here's his name, he lives at this house. That part, I think, is the more scary part for people as opposed to the identity theft.
4: How many kids are being kidnapped in that way these days? I feel like it's a throwback to a different time that more kids are, maybe they're a little older and lured via chat groups and things online. Does anybody know?
1: Well, no, I don't think there's any hard numbers.
4: I mean, I don't want my kid kidnapped in any way.
2: You're right.
4: But I'm just trying to weigh like how much I should worry about this or that. And I would also like a belt with my name on it. So
2: According to AI, 460,000 children are reported missing each year.
1: Based on yard signs?
2: It doesn't
1: say. Because AI may be missing the mark on that.
4: And there's missing, and sad to bring this into the discussion, but teenagers run away. They're considered missing for a while. So we'd really have to break that down.
1: Yard signs can unintentionally reveal family patterns like ages, school tracks, or even when a house might be empty during college drop-offs or vacation.
4: I mean, now you have a stalker, though. You have a personal, like one person who is tracking the movements of your family.
2: So somebody's driving around neighborhoods and says, oh, yeah, okay, they got kids going to Western Carolina. Mm-hmm. The drop-off dates are between, and then they go to the college's website. They find the drop-off dates.
4: Why not just pretend you're two police officers and go to the door and make sure everybody's got their lights and their safety plan for Christmas?
1: All right, we don't need to lay out plans, Chelsea.
4: That was
1: Thank
4: Home
1: you.
4: Alone. Thank you.
1: It's all right. You know, I haven't seen it, so.
2: He hasn't seen Home Alone!
1: I've seen parts of it. I've never sat through it. Yes, you're right. That sounds like a lot of steps, but, I mean, it happens. Or does it?
2: I don't know. It doesn't.
1: I'm just bringing you the info. I'm not the expert, but, I mean, you're pushing back so hard on it, I feel like I have to defend it a little bit.
2: There's so many things to truly be afraid of in this world. This is not one of them. This has been my TED Talk.
4: Whatever. My parents were never concerned about me being kidnapped. They're like, they'd drop you back off immediately.
1: Mom gave him the belt with his name on it. She was hoping the name tag would be like a red flag. Hey, everybody take this guy. And still nobody did it.
4: Right. Like somebody pick you up and you just be running your mouth. They're like, wrong kid.
2: What other ways can I get this kid out of my life?
4: Wow.
1: He had a big sign on his back that said, here's when I'm available. No one's home between 3 and 4 every afternoon. And I'm wide open. Just door open.
2: Here's the door code.
1: 704 Fez 3200. There's also the talk back button on the iHeartRadio app.
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2: Hey, good morning. Lee from LaGrange. Hey, listen, big mistake. Listening to y'all show while I'm trying to do my classwork for my microeconomics class. It's been a great break, though. Thanks, Woody, for the image of your personalized license plate on your hind part. It kind of lightens my mood, so y'all keep it up and have a great day. I might have to turn you off tomorrow, though, because I'm really not getting this economics crap. All right. Thanks.
1: Yeah. You may not get it anyway, and I don't mean that as a knock on you.
3: No, that's tough even without mediocre radio.
1: You probably could have just left your call like this.
2: Hey, good morning. Lee from LaGrange. Hey, listen, big mistake. Listening to y'all show.
1: There it is.
4: Yep.
1: She talked about Woody's personalized license plate on his hind part. That was because Woody revealed earlier that he had a personalized belt at one point in his life. Mm-hmm. Right across the back of the belt was that leather stamping that said Woody. And this came up as part of our discussion about being safe with your kids, as experts were saying, hey, be careful when you put these yard signs out that give the school and the name and the age. I think, and they do mention this, they say you should use a nickname potentially, or I say you go a step further. And if you are concerned about that stuff and you're going to put a sign up, though, maybe just agree on a total fake name, you know, like Ron Mexico or something. Like,
3: well,
1: congratulations, Ron Mexico, on, you know, getting out of pre-K.
3: And that's, of those deals. That's more fun and makes more sense because a kid is probably going to answer to a nickname. Like, you want something they're not even going to know.
1: Well, yes, but make it a nickname that nobody
3: that's
1: knows.
3: What I'm
1: like,
3: saying.
1: Create one.
4: Mm-hmm. So, Ron,
1: I think that could be, so that could be a fun activity for you and your child. Like, hey, if you were ever to come up with an alias, like, mm-hmm. you know, a famous person checking into a hotel, What's your fake name?
3: We know yours.
1: That could be a fun mm-hmm. activity. Yeah, I was always Johnny Carnitas.
4: Ron Mexico was what Michael Vick used when he was getting treated for VD.
1: Okay.
3: How do you know that second part?
1: I didn't know the VD part.
4: I Googled it while he said, because I'm like, where did I know Ron Mexico? What about Carlos Danger?
3: That was Anthony Weiner?
4: That is correct. Gold Star.
3: Why do I know
4: Chelsea
3: that? Why do I know so much useless stuff?
4: That was right. The name that he used when text messaging people while still being married to somebody else.
3: Well, let's have more fun, you know, fake names.
1: But don't you think you and your kids would have fun coming up with their fake, like, check into hotel name? And then that's the one from now on that no one would know except you guys.
3: Yeah.
1: That you could put it out in the yard.
3: Well, the kids
1: you
3: these
1: know,
3: days.
1: Congratulations, Carlos Danger. No, getting out of fifth grade.
3: They say so many weird things anyway. It would be like, congrats, Skibbity Tingle, for your middle school graduation.
1: Skibbity Tingle. Absolutely.
4: I can imagine you ordering the sign. Uh-huh. And how do you spell Skibbity?
1: But the problem would be that somebody driving down the street would be like, hey, Skibbity Tingle. And Riv would be like, what?
3: What? Let's be friends.
1: He'd be like, yeah, that's me.
3: Right.
1: So
4: here's the code
1: your kid has to not acknowledge it at some point.
3: Riv is too fun and friendly. Like, he'll willingly get inside someone's van.
1: I don't know if you should say that on the
3: radio. No, I mean, that's what we've been working against. He won't anymore.
4: Please do not drive through Chelsea's neighborhood looking for Ray. Thank you.
3: He's not just out alone.
1: Just
3: he's
1: wandering.
3: With,
1: yeah. With a sign like, here I am.
3: Right.
1: You're with a better, an arrow pointing down to him.
4: You're a better mom than I had.
3: We have secret codes. You have that too. Like if somebody comes up and is like, my mom said that, or your mom had called me and you need to, right. I need to bring you here. But we have
1: Code words.
4: Yeah.
1: Right. Skibbity Tingle.
3: It's not Skibbity anything, nor is it bruh, bro.
4: My mom told me the code word was okay.
1: Skibbity Tingle.
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3: Areas of fog to start, then showers and some scattered thunderstorms today. A high this afternoon will be on their way to the middle 70s. Chance of showers and scattered storms tonight, and overnight low will drop down into the lower 60s. Widespread showers and storms on Wednesday, or high on Wednesday, right around 75. Thursday, we'll see some sunshine with a chance of scattered showers, or high on Thursday near 75. Friday, mixture of clouds and sunshine, or high on Friday, right around 75 degrees. I'm meteorologist Sally Russell from the Cole Chevy Body Shop Weather Center.
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1: Pranks in the workplace. That's always fun, right? Chelsea, you a big pranker? I don't feel like we've ever done that here at the radio station.
2: Do I seem like a pranky kind of person?
1: No, you don't. And I don't. Felt like if I had to guess whether you were somebody who would ever pull a prank on a coworker
2: or receive one, it doesn't go over well. Because I don't like surprises, and that's essentially what a prank is, right?
3: On a coworker, I've done quite a few. I remember when we moved into a new building at a radio station when we were in San Diego. We wanted to introduce ourselves to the neighbors, and so we decided that a water balloon launcher would be the way to do that. Hmm. And that's when I learned that the FBI had a building right next to us.
2: Oh, fun.
3: Have you ever launched water balloons at FBI agents? They are not big fans.
2: Okay, noted.
1: Wow, that is a noteworthy thing, is maybe know who you're firing weaponry at before you do it.
3: Look, hindsight's 50-50, okay?
1: The radio station was next to the FBI? Uh-huh. That's what you're telling me?
3: Uh-huh.
1: That was before you and I worked together, obviously.
2: They needed to keep an eye on you for sure.
3: Daddy, well, no comment.
1: How about the woman who worked at Truist Bank who is now suing her employer over a prank that they played on her in the job site? And I know what you're guessing. Did she have a phobia of dolls? She did have a phobia of dolls. Chelsea, doll phobia. You you familiar with this?
2: I mean, it happens, I'm guessing.
1: I guess it does. I mean, we've heard of a lot of weird phobias, right. So I can't say that your doll phobia is made up. Certainly, we've all seen creepy dolls.
2: Sure.
1: There were movies, horror movies, based on creepy dolls.
2: Oh. But not all dolls are the same.
1: This woman says that the employees at Truist Bank gave her PTSD and ruined her career by placing a Chucky doll in her seat in the workplace. Chucky, what movie?
3: Child's Play.
1: That's right, Child's Play. We all know the Chucky doll. Well, they had somehow a life-size Chucky doll and put it in the chair at her desk at the bank. And... apparently, that was not received well. It was meant to be a harmless prank during the training, but apparently, and you may want to sit down for this, she now has, let me see if I can start. She had to take 8 weeks of medical leave. So let's just start there.
2: That's more than I took for breast cancer, for those of you noting at home.
1: She also said that this prank where they put a doll in her seat has affected the pigmentation of her skin.
3: Is that how phobias work?
1: I'm unfamiliar with phobias of dolls or any for that matter.
2: I've never heard of that ever in my life.
1: Mm-hmm. Well, welcome to the rest of your life, Chelsea.
2: You would have to get somebody to back up these claims. You can't just be like, my skin changed color over a Chucky doll. Like, you have to get... But here's the thing. People will just go to doctors until they hear what they want to hear or say, well, I'm in therapy for PTSD, which is a term I feel like we're throwing around way too much these days, much like gaslighting.
1: Mm-hmm. The PTSD, she said, is what led to the 8 weeks of medical leave. And even when she came back, she had to leave work early 3 times a week for treatments for an autoimmune disorder, which she said was triggered by the run-in with the Chucky doll.
2: This is a lot. I mean, she probably sees dolls all the time in the real world. How does she function?
1: These are fair questions.
2: Here's the deal.
1: I don't want to laugh at someone's phobia. I mean, I can't say it's not real.
2: But look, I mean, you are going to get triggered in some way in life. Something is going, you're going to see something. It is on you to figure out how to keep yourself calm, what you need to do. There are people with legitimate PTSD who go through treatments and everything. So when they do encounter a Chucky doll, you can deal with it a little bit better. Not just, my skin changed color and I can't work anymore.
3: Do you guys remember years ago, we had a coworker who was deathly afraid of little people? And it was at the time that the wrestling group that goes around as little people wrestling in bars and things like that, they were in the studio and she lost it. Had to run out to the parking lot because there was a little person in the building.
1: I do not remember that.
2: Sometimes it's hard to tell, like, what's really a phobia and what's somebody just being very dramatic for attention.
1: That never happens.
2: Because you can call anything a phobia. I'm scared of this. I'm scared of snakes, but I can still do my job.
3: snakes are not hitting the button and coming up to the third floor, Chelsea.
1: Or are they?
2: Right.
1: She was eventually fired for what they called poor performance, and that's why she's filed the lawsuit.
2: I'm interested to see how this turns out.
1: I'll tweet this out for you so you've got the details handy. We are at Woody and Wilcox on both not only Twitter, but also on Instagram.
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2: We mentioned it in the previous segment that a woman was suing her employer, and it's the usual. They put a Chucky doll on her chair at work, and she now has PTSD and has had some sort of change in the pigmentation of her skin. You know, that old story. They eventually fired her, and she has sued them. She worked, in this case, at Truist Bank. Appreciate your calls.
3: Many years ago, I knew a fighter pilot who had an air combat situation. When he took off, he had a head of jet black hair, like most fighter pilots do, of course. And when he landed, he had a large white streak going down the left center of his head. Now, mind you, air combat and almost dying that way, it's no Chucky doll. But yes, pigmentation change occurs rapid.
2: Really? Are we being serious here? Is that a thing?
4: I believe that you can have a stressful event in your life that causes hair pigmentation change. That's not how hair works, right? You don't, it ain't happening in 5 minutes or 5 hours. It'll happen over 5 months where you're like, my God, my hair is starting to go patchy gray or even a streak like that.
5: We see it with the president.
2: Yeah, we talk about it. One of the main things is the president of the United States almost always after 4 years comes out just mangled. I mean, it's short. It's not just hair, but you go, my God, look at the coming in photo and the going out photo. Yeah.
4: Right, because think about if you were to dye your hair, right? In a couple of months, you start to see the other color come back.
5: Because it grows from the root.
4: Right. And so that's how hair works. You can't just get into a fighter dog fight and then come out with gray hair.
2: Are you calling listener Errol a liar?
4: I'm saying he's misremembering.
2: Mm-hmm. New study shows that stress really can give you gray hair, according to NIH. I'm reading this right now. Researchers found that the body's fight or flight response plays a key role in turning hair gray. So I think it is backing up what you're saying. I think they're saying it's not immediate.
4: Right.
5: And it's not always. Like, I've been stuck in that fight or flight before and had to work on my nervous system. And it didn't, I mean, I have gray hairs from you guys, obviously, and my kids. But I didn't, like, suddenly have more. 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
21: Areas of fog to start, then showers and some scattered thunderstorms today. A high this afternoon will be on their way to the middle 70s. Chance of showers and scattered storms tonight, and overnight low will drop down into the lower 60s. Widespread showers and storms on Wednesday. Our high on Wednesday right around 75. Thursday, we'll see some sunshine with a chance of scattered showers. Our high on Thursday near 75. Friday, mixture clouds and sunshine. Our high on Friday right around 75 degrees. I'm meteorologist Sally Russell from the Cole Chevy Body Shop Weather Center.
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1: I saw this headline this morning, and obviously a lot of kids are going through graduation, and it's obviously not just high school seniors either, because here's the headline: baffled parents forced to follow bizarre rule at kindergarten graduation. Straight out of Black Mirror. I'm not a Black Mirror person, so I don't know the reference.
2: Individual episodes that have nothing to do with each other.
1: Okay.
2: Standalones. I don't remember a kindergarten graduation.
3: Black Mirror is sort of like a modern day version of Twilight Zone. Like
1: okay.
3: Really odd, bizarre times stuff.
1: Well, maybe that's unnecessary. But so, like I said, you know, most of the time they're like, please hold your applause until the end. Apparently, in this case,
2: they had to take off their shoes?
1: No. They were allowed one singular clap and had to do it for each quote-unquote graduate. This thing went viral on social media after somebody posted it, and they were very confused by what they called the dystopian procedures. Attendees were compelled to conform to a strange standard, a singular one clap per graduate. Here was a little clip of it.
4: James Rodriguez. Ida Lewis.
2: You're arrested. Why so slow?
4: A little bit of time so they can sit down.
2: You don't need to let them sit down. It's fine.
1: So,
2: okay, so first
1: one,
2: of all,
3: somebody's got some horrible rhythm.
2: That's you. First thing, you know how I feel about kindergarten graduations.
1: Right. Well, take
2: okay,
1: that away.
2: So take that out of
1: it. Yeah, you're not allowed to have that influence you.
2: Are we as a people, or at least at this school, too afraid to talk to the teacher like a regular person? Because went viral online. People did it, but they didn't like doing it. Could you go to the teacher and say, hey, this feels a little strange. Is there something else we could do? I mean, I'm guessing it's not 900 kids in the kindergarten class.
1: Well, first of all, I would assume they didn't know until they got there. I don't think there was probably a memo that went out and was like, hey, in 3 weeks when we do this thing, you're only going to clap once.
2: Well,
1: that's a spur of the moment, you know.
2: Well, I can have a spur of the moment conversation, too. try me.
1: You're going to stand up and be like, it's bullshit.
2: Well, I mean, I would try to be a little bit more calm about it, but.
1: Teacher?
2: Well,
1: part of the problem is, Chelsea, not everybody feels the way you do. There were a lot of people, and obviously this thing had over 5 million views on the internet.
2: A lot of people are on board with the one clap?
1: Yes.
3: Probably for kids who don't have, let's say, a parent who actually works.
2: Oh, I love that. I cheer for all kids.
1: Well, part of it. So it says if a kid doesn't have a parent or a guardian in the audience, the one clap rule helps prevent feelings of jealousy or emotional rejection. But then someone else posted under that, well, why don't we just clap a lot for all of them?
2: Right.
1: Then?
2: Yeah, so that's what I do. I'm just celebrating everybody.
1: Right.
2: And I think the kids, or let's have some kind of other sound other than the one clap, which feels weird. Like, can we get like a harpist? Is that a person who plays a harp? Or like a
3: just do like a
1: what?
2: That or like a gong sound. I mean, think of all the sound effects that there are.
1: Gong.
2: Just play some fun sound for everybody.
1: Well, how is that any better though? That's the same thing, and people still would have gone viral
2: because
1: as well.
2: It feels more fun and less creepy, and it's easier on your hands when you have a harpist in the room.
3: How about just this sound?
1: Wait. It's easier on your hands when you have a harpist in the room. We're gonna need that on a t-shirt. Listener Jay and others, please feel free to mock that up for us. AI really helps on this.
2: I mean, if you're going to limit it, just make it more fun.
1: I don't have a feeling on the harpist. I don't know that I've ever seen that. So to your point.
3: Listen again to this, Chelsea. There's nothing better than a kindergarten graduation that sounds like this.
4: James Rodriguez. Ida Lewis.
2: Parents sitting there in those tiny chairs.
1: I wouldn't blame you if this.
4: Allison Martinez.
1: Woo!
2: All right, you do not move on.
5: Who the hell cares?
1: Yeah, there's a high level of who the hell cares as well. But you do know that people get really, really wrapped up in this stuff. because that's my baby.
2: But I feel like less so in kindergarten.
1: Even more so. Might be more so. Woody could be right. It might be more so because you're going through it for the first time. You know, it's a 5-6-year-old as opposed to an 18-year-old who you're kind of like, all right, get out.
3: I'm done with him.
1: Yeah.
2: But you've accomplished more at 18, though.
1: Right, but that's irrelevant. That doesn't change how people feel overly, you know, whatever that word is.
2: Something must be wrong with me. Like, but even when I was in kindergarten, I probably would have been like, are we really doing this?
3: I paused the video. There are 18 in this graduating class. So it's not like there was like Wilcox's son has 900. 18.
1: Got to move it along.
2: Let's cheer for everyone, okay?
1: Jana. I'm just saying, new ways to have fun. That's all we're trying to do is keep you on your toes and have some excitement in your life.
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1: Got this on the Twitter at Woody and Wilcox. Hey, Chelsea, my daughter graduated from daycare and then went right back to the same class the next Monday. Has about 2 more months in daycare before she then moves to pre-K.
2: No.
3: What is a daycare graduation consist of?
1: I don't know. But then it's great that you then end up going right back after the weekend.
3: Yeah. Same class, whatever.
1: You were questioning whether kindergarten graduation would be as big of a deal as high school. And I believe Woody and I told you bigger. Right. And that's why. Because it's your kid. They're still young and you're still in that.
3: I've had young kids.
1: I know you have.
3: So this child was graduating from the threes class. So, going to move into pre-K. Mm-hmm.
1: Something like that, yeah. Mm-hmm. I thought kindergarten was as young as we went for graduation ceremonies, but apparently daycare graduation.
2: Never heard of it.
3: No.
2: But I wouldn't put it past America, USA, USA.
1: As Mike reminds us, don't forget my buddy held a graduation at his house because his school's daughter didn't have a kindergarten graduation.
3: Right. That was the one that was supposed to be on Father's Day, right?
2: But he held it at his house.
1: So in other words, point being,
3: with the cap and gown that the mom, I remember the story.
1: Kids going.
3: They were supposed to show up on Father's Day to watch one singular child in a cap and gown walk around the backyard.
2: No clapping, though. They did stick to that.
3: Spirit fingers.
2: Just the one.
3: Live your life, have fun, celebrate things. But sure. I'm not going to celebrate everything.
1: Okay.
3: That's just how I am.
1: Speaking of the clapping.
4: Hey guys, so I work at a small private university and we have long since given up on asking parents to hold their applause. So we tell them that when your child's name gets called up there, you can go wild, you can clap, you can hoot, holler, whatever you want, but then stop. And it's worked. They will go crazy for their kid, and as soon as their child begins to exit the stage, they'll go quiet. It works.
1: I believe that it works, but the problem here is that in these high schools that have 950 graduates and they have a time limit, that's the problem, is that if you let everybody go as long as they want and you've got 950 people, it could take 5 hours or whatever, and they got to clear them out in like an hour and 45 minutes. I mean, it's fast.
2: I remember.
1: And they're not stopping. So it's the person's in a rhythm saying names, and if you cheer, you're going to cheer over someone else's name because they're not going to hold it until you finish cheering. Mm-hmm. So that's the challenge there. Your small private university, probably smaller classes, I'm guessing.
2: Yeah. Because last year my kid graduated, I think it was 970 something. And they're like, we're going to be out of here in an hour and 45 minutes. And I was like, no, you're not. And they were. And as soon as you walk out to the parking lot, they have more people who are like, don't stop. Get in your car. Get in your car and leave. And you're not celebrating here. We've got another graduation coming in. It was like you felt like cattle.
3: Almost, why do it at all at that point? I mean, I know it's for the kids. They need that milestone, but it feels not celebratory at all when you're just like, okay, rename's done. Get out. Because, I mean, my graduation, 200 people, not 1,000. But you have that time afterwards to see your friends and your friends' parents, and you hug and flowers and pictures and all that.
1: But let's also not forget, and it just occurred to me, that you slept through your college graduation.
3: Yes, I did.
1: So there may be a little graduation anger inside Chelsea somewhere.
3: You think stemming from that?
1: Maybe. Mm. I mean, maybe there's a little bit of, I don't know if it's jealousy or just sort of mad at yourself. I'm not sure.
3: I have a hard time staying quiet while a lot of names are read.
1: I didn't know that was a thing.
3: Like, it's just hard for me to sit still and get through it. Can you imagine any other time in life where you're like, okay, I'm going to sit in this chair and I'm going to listen to 1,000 names?
2: That sounds like school to me.
3: It's hard for me, but.
1: We'll clap for you at the end of the show. Maybe that'll make you feel better.
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19: And raise a fog to start, then showers and some scattered thunderstorms today. A high this afternoon will be on their way to the middle 70s. Chance of showers and scattered storms tonight, and overnight low will drop down into the lower 60s. Widespread showers and storms on Wednesday, or high on Wednesday, right around 75. Thursday, we'll see some sunshine with a chance of scattered showers, or high on Thursday, near 75. Friday, mixture of clouds and sunshine, or high on Friday, right around 75 degrees. I'm meteorologist Sally Russell from the Cole Chevy Body Shop Weather Center.
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1: Thanks for the commentary on Instagram at Woody and Wilcox. Justin says, I had 93 people in my graduating class. It took us 2 hours for graduation. How are your schools rolling through 900 plus in an hour 45? It's a great question, right. And it is a work of art, I guess, if you want to call it that.
2: I mean, is there time for anything else?
1: No. Speeches? There will be, I think, 2 speeches. I think there's a valedictorian and then one other.
3: Salutatorian.
1: Maybe that's it. Hmm. But it's short. It's not 40 minutes or something. It's 5 to 10.
3: Right. Did you see Steve Carell was doing the commencement speech for Northwestern University?
2: I did.
3: And used his time to do a mid-commencement dance break.
2: I loved it.
3: It was hysterical.
1: I didn't see it.
3: He literally just stopped down and just started dancing
2: with the dean, too, or whoever was up on stage, and then the graduates. It was fun.
1: Now, we did get this voicemail, and Woody, you'll have to defend yourself.
4: I'm on Team Woody. You're my spirit animal, and I agree with you on most things, but you get kind of wound up about the frivolous ceremonies and stuff, but at the same time, brother, you went to a dog wedding, so...
1: Yes, he did. That is a fantastic call.
3: But,
1: you know, you getting wound up over kindergartners and eighth graders graduating, it's a tough putt for a guy who went to a dog's wedding. Right. Okay.
2: It was just
1: Woody just put his hands in the air.
2: I will defend you. It was a very short ceremony.
3: Correct.
2: Mm-hmm. For your children, so you're being a good dad.
3: Right.
2: And
3: they are in college.
2: And you knew the dog.
1: That makes it better.
2: You knew the dog. It wasn't just a random dog.
1: Sounds like something a kindergartner would do. So saying they're in college maybe doesn't help your cause. Listen, there's nothing wrong with it. As we said at the time, it's fun, it's silly, and why not? But his point, obviously, then let everybody have their graduations too. You're going to go to a graduation ceremony for your dog when he gets out of whatever he's doing, whatever tough grind he's in, learning to drop anchor outside or whatever.
2: I like what you're doing. The spirit of it is good, but you're not getting like balloons and yard signs for your dog wedding, are you? Arrows?
1: I don't know. What, I mean,
2: it's no. that. It's like that's
1: Woody
2: really
1: traveled
2: over
1: for
2: the
1: it.
2: Top.
1: Woody drove 2 hours each way to go to a dog wedding. Like it wasn't.
2: Well, I think he was seeing his children also.
1: They may have had a block of rooms at a local hotel for those guests that were going to be from out of town.
2: That seems fun and novel to me, though.
3: I had to pay for the rehearsal dinner.
1: But so does graduation from daycare. What's the difference?
2: Because your kid takes it more seriously, I feel like.
1: Your kid takes it more seriously?
2: Yeah.
1: Hmm.
2: Isn't that why people said we're starting them younger, and so now they're like, think they've accomplished something by graduating from kindergarten.
1: I think that is a concern that people have, but I don't know if it's legitimate. Kids are pretty resilient.
3: We knew how silly the dog wedding was. Yep. I'm with Team Chelsea on this one where, like, when you buy a cap and gown for a kindergartner, they think it's something special, and it's not. You're not special.
1: So you're doing it again.
2: Your dog thought that it was special.
3: Nope.
2: Yeah.
3: The dog had no idea it was going on.
1: Your dog right now is giving you the middle paw. I got married, damn it. What the hell are you talking about? It's not legitimate?
3: I don't see a ring on that paw. Mm-hmm.
1: 704-FEZ-3200. 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
1: If you weren't with us earlier, it is worth noting that a grown man referred to Woody as his spirit animal just a few minutes ago. Stand by.
2: I'm on Team Woody. You're my spirit animal. And I agree with you on most things. But you get kind of wound up about the frivolous ceremonies and stuff. But at the same time, brother, you went to a dog wedding, so...
1: This is in relation to, obviously, with this time of year, lots of graduation ceremonies. And, yeah, some people have different opinions about kindergarten graduations. And we heard about a daycare graduation this morning. So Woody talking about those and still going to a wedding of a dog is sort of a contradictory mindset. He's not wrong about that. Got this one, though.
3: Hey, so fun fact, I actually did go to a dog graduation, kind of a different situation, or maybe that's just me trying to justify it. My wife and I got our dog from a program where they take dogs from high kill shelters and send them to a correctional facility where they are trained by the inmates and then put up for adoption. So once the dogs are trained and ready to be adopted, they do a little graduation ceremony. They show off the tricks that they've learned, and then you take them home. So I did go to a dog graduation ceremony, and it was a lot of fun, and we got our dog that way, and I love him to death. So totally worth it. Do what makes you happy.
1: Note that he didn't refer to you as his spirit animal.
4: But it was implied.
5: No, I don't think so. I do love that program. I've also heard of they do the same thing with cats. You want, I don't know about the cat graduation, but cats, you know, with inmates.
4: I'm going to call BS on
5: not with the training, but I'll find you the evidence. But it's fun. Like if you're graduating a training program, I think that's fine. Mm-hmm. I mean, I don't think he had a cap and gown on, but I'd love to see a dog in a cap and gown. So go for it.
1: So the inmates are training the dogs.
5: Mm-hmm. Yep.
1: Are they trained to train dogs?
5: They work with someone. They don't just say, go get them.
1: Are they training them in inmate stuff, or are they training them in sort of what we would think as regular stuff?
5: Like how to make a shiv?
4: That dog can give you a tattoo.
1: That's good.
5: It's really good at smuggling drugs.
4: That's right. Believe me, the dog can keister a lot of things.
1: That's where my mind went.
5: My mind went to, if your kindergartner could do tricks at graduation, I'd be happy to be
1: there. Okay, yeah. Have inmates train your daycare kid. See what they can come up with.
5: Catch a frisbee in your mouth.
1: If I can get a dog that comes home and makes a knife out of a toothbrush, I am in. I'm in. You're right. That does sound fun. I'm all for that. The dog tunneled out of my house.
4: Used a spoon to tunnel.
1: Tim Robbins was there, I think.
5: You don't know the details.
1: I don't know any of the details, exactly. But I know he's in Shawshank and there's a prison involved. So somehow, I mean, that sounds like a lot of fun.
5: Right.
4: My dog wants a poster of Rita Hayworth for some reason.
1: My dog got a teardrop tattoo at his graduation ceremony. Killed a guy. Blood in, blood out. Like I tell you.
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1: As we discuss the various different types of graduation ceremonies that maybe people are going to, be it high school or kindergarten or daycare or dog. We had a guy call in and say that he went to a dog graduation ceremony, but then proceeded to describe a program where dogs are taken out of shelters. They are then trained by prison inmates, and then they graduate with some knowledge and obviously their lives, among other things. Appreciate the calls on that.
2: Y'all were killing me this morning. The jokes, one after another. Not great jokes, but jokes. That program with the inmates is really fantastic because it lowers the chances of the inmate becoming reincarcerated. It helps dogs who may be on their last chance. It gives them a skill that they can use later. It's a really great program. Okay, bye. Blah, blah, blah.
3: Yeah, she's not wrong.
1: Well, I'm sure she's not wrong. And there aren't that many places to teach a dog to play the harmonica. So it's important that we have those programs. Where else are we going to get dogs that make license plates? So it's a lot of fun, is the way I understand it.
3: It's the same thing. There is a program with cats, although, you know, how do you train a cat? That's really impossible to do. Right. But
1: I mean, it's not impossible, but is that what's happening? Are you saying there's a similar program where prisoners train cats?
3: Yeah, I wasn't joking about that. I guess more of it is companionship because, again, like how much training, but it helps socialize the cats and it gives...
1: Can we look that up?
3: I'm telling you, I know.
1: Woody, use your Google Foo.
3: I
1: want to know what it is.
3: Well, there's a couple programs.
4: Prison cats.
1: Okay, I've seen that movie.
4: I don't think you have.
1: I thought it went by a different name, though.
4: Yes.
1: Cats was different.
3: Alley Cat Allies.
1: Nope. I've seen that movie as well. You're just naming off porn.
3: But Chelsea's right. Pals.
4: The cats are not trained because it's difficult to train a cat, but they are sort of nurtured.
3: Mm-hmm. You have to, you know, feed them, take care of them.
4: And then when you adopt that cat... It'll kill a guy for a carton of smokes.
1: We're back to the prison right. jokes.
3: But the guy who trained the cat, less likely to be back in prison.
4: That's right. That's right. But that cat's doing his bidding. It's got a kilo of heroin in the back door.
3: He's just teaching him how to get to certain houses and geography and stuff. You guys have any more? You're going to be thinking of these all day.
1: I don't know, but it's a funny image to imagine a cat doing all those.
4: The cat can't shower without looking over its shoulder.
1: That's the dumbest one yet, I think.
4: Thank you.
1: Because it's twofold. Cats don't shower anyway. So that's extra fun to me.
3: Stand on its hind legs. What, he's going to pass out?
4: Cat's afraid of dropping the soap.
1: All right. Nope. One too many. Probably several too many. All right. Well, good. I mean, those sound like very worthy programs and also alternate titles for porn. So 704-FEZ-3200. There's also the talkback button on the iHeartRadio app. You're getting some good stuff out of this.
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1: 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How you doing? Doug Dillon checking in. 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

0: Queen, classic rock, 100.9. The Eagle got that Sha-na-na vibe going on with that one. Hey, we got you some cool stuff this summer. We're going to be rocking your summer. Yeah, we want to hook you up with a pair of tickets to Dollywood's Splash Country. Just text the keyword summer to 304-325-2250 for your chance to win. We're blasting them out all summer with John Howard at Honda, soon to be Victory Honda, and 100.9 The Eagle. Got some Bon Jovi coming up, Journey, and Fleetwood Mac after that Eagle Eye forecast.
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8: Cloudy skies, showers, and a chance of a few thunderstorms today. A high this afternoon will be right around 75 degrees. We will see showers and a chance of some storms tonight. The overnight low will drop down into the lower 60s. Good chance of showers and storms on Wednesday. Our high temperatures on Wednesday, right around 75. Thursday, we should see sunny skies. A chance of a few showers are high on Thursday near 75. Friday, intervals of clouds and sunshine are high on Friday, right around 75 degrees. I'm meteorologist Sally Russell from the Cole Chevy Body Shop Weather Center.
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1: 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And you know what I'm talking about. 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

0: Monday, Basket Case, Classic Rock, 100.9, The Eagle. There's some pseudo-punk music for you. Hey, we got some Wild Trails Festival happening at the West Virginia State Fairgrounds in Lewisburg, June 18th through June 20th, featuring Coe Wetzel, Tucker Wetmore, Ian Munzik, and many more. 3 days of live music and outdoor adventure. 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Guns N' Roses on the way. John Cougar Mellencamp and Boston after that Eagle Eye forecast.
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16: Cloudy skies, showers, and a chance of a few thunderstorms today. A high this afternoon will be right around 75 degrees. We will see showers and a chance of some storms tonight. The overnight low will drop down into the lower 60s. Good chance of showers and storms on Wednesday. Our high temperatures on Wednesday, right around 75. Thursday, we should see sunny skies. A chance of a few showers are high on Thursday near 75. Friday, intervals of clouds and sunshine are high on Friday, right around 75 degrees. I'm meteorologist Sally Russell from the Cole Chevy Body Shop Weather Center.
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15: Cloudy skies, showers, and a chance of a few thunderstorms today. A high this afternoon will be right around 75 degrees. We will see showers and a chance of some storms tonight. The overnight low will drop down into the lower 60s. Good chance of showers and storms on Wednesday. Our high temperatures on Wednesday, right around 75. Thursday, we should see sunny skies. A chance of a few showers are high on Thursday near 75. Friday, intervals of clouds and sunshine are high on Friday, right around 75 degrees. I'm meteorologist Sally Russell from the Cole Chevy Body Shop Weather Center.
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0: 94.9 The Eagle. It's Irish Rockers Thin Lizzy. The boys are back in town. How you doing? I'm Doug Dillon. Glad to be with you. And guess what we are going to do? We're going to rock your summer with lots of fun and winning. In fact, we want to hook you up with a pair of tickets to Dollywood's Splash Country. And all you got to do is text the keyword summer to 304-325-2250 for a chance to win. We're blasting them out all summer with John Houghton Honda, soon to be Victory Honda, and 100.9 The Eagle. 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

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I'm Doug Dillon, and the Granada Theater in downtown Bluefield's having a cool show. 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
4: Now, 100.9 Eagle Eye weather.
5: We still have that stationary front parked over Appalachia, so we'll be getting a few showers and thunderstorms for the rest of today. Pretty mild, though. We'll be in the mid-70s. Looks like the rain will continue through the overnight hours, dropping into the low 60s, and then more rain and thunderstorms coming up Wednesday. We have a new system developing in the southern plains, and that'll move into our area Wednesday night and Thursday with a little bit more rain. I'm meteorologist Steve Hamilton from the Cole Chevy Body Shop Weather Center.
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0: 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I'm Doug Dillon, and we're going to burn through some free Dollywood tickets for you. 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

0: for those who remember when this music was new. 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
1: We still have that stationary front parked over Appalachia, so we'll be getting a few showers and thunderstorms for the rest of today. Pretty mild, though. We'll be in the mid-70s. Looks like the rain will continue through the overnight hours, dropping into the low 60s, and then more rain and thunderstorms coming up Wednesday. We have a new system developing in the southern plains, and that'll move into our area Wednesday night and Thursday with a little bit more rain. I'm meteorologist Steve Hamilton from the Cole Chevy Body Shop Weather Center.
11: We are back, baby. We are back. Yeah. Classic. We are back. That's we right. are back.
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0: Off the 1987 album, The Joshua Tree. That is you too. I'm Doug Dillon. I'm out of here. Have a great rest of your day. Stick around. More of your favorites on the way. And Skinner kicking off another free flight next on the Eagle.
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and the Virginias on your Tuesday Classic Rock 100.9 The Eagle. Hopefully the wet holiday weather did not affect your holiday weekend. 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

0: Doesn't it seem like every day that song becomes more and more relevant? Because, you know, people really are strange, aren't they? The Doors there. Classic Rock 100.9 The Eagle. So guess who's celebrating a birthday today? Ms. Stevie Nicks, 78 years old. Stevie's been rocking the planet for 78 years, and we're going to rock some Stevie for you next. I'm Ken Dietz, and you got it locked in. Classic Rock 100.9 The Eagle. Free flight for you. Coming up.
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3: We still have that stationary front parked over Appalachia, so we'll be getting a few showers and thunderstorms for the rest of today. Pretty mild, though. We'll be in the mid-70s. Looks like the rain will continue through the overnight hours, dropping into the low 60s, and then more rain and thunderstorms coming up Wednesday. We have a new system developing in the southern plains, and that'll move into our area Wednesday night and Thursday with a little bit more rain. I'm meteorologist Steve Hamilton from the Cole Chevy Body Shop Weather Center.
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0: Rockin' the Workday, Classic Rock 100.9, The Eagle. You know, the first time I ever heard that song on the radio, I was on vacation, and of course I was vacationing in Myrtle Beach, back when everyone went to Myrtle Beach, and I was skinny. That was a long time ago. Anyway, I thought, man, that's going to be the song of the summer, and I think I might have been kind of right. The Tube's there, and she's a beauty. All right, let's jump into another free play for the Workday coming up. Taking care of this Tuesday afternoon together. It's 100.9 The Eagle.
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0: in the world out there on the web, theeaglefm.com, rocking your Tuesday with Supertramp, the logical song. It is Ken Dietz. How are you? Are you ready for some summer fun and some summer winning with the Eagle? 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
3: Eagle Eye Weather.
12: We still have that stationary front parked over Appalachia, so we'll be getting a few showers and thunderstorms for the rest of today. Pretty mild, though. We'll be in the mid-70s. Looks like the rain will continue through the overnight hours, dropping into the low 60s, and then more rain and thunderstorms coming up Wednesday. We have a new system developing in the southern plains, and that'll move into our area Wednesday night and Thursday with a little bit more rain. I'm meteorologist Steve Hamilton from the Cole Chevy Body Shop Weather Center.
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0: 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So today marks the day in history that was a weird one. Remember this. 32 years ago, it was 1994, and Michael Jackson and Lisa Marie Presley got married. They got divorced like 20 months later. But remember how strange that was? I think they were like in the upstairs, the upper level of Graceland, like waving the people and stuff. Strange, man. And they're both gone. Isn't that wild? Anyway, how are you? I'm Ken Dietz. Let's do some Ozzy. Going to do that right after the break here. Classic Rock 100.9 The Eagle.
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11: We have more rain and thunderstorms coming up over the next few days. A stationary front still over our area. We have low pressure moving in from the central plains, so we get showers and thunderstorms overnight. We'll drop into the low 60s. Rain and thunderstorms most of the day on Wednesday. Looks like mid-70s and it will be a little bit windy. Showers on Wednesday night and then scattered showers and a few thunderstorms on Thursday. Partly cloudy, mid-70s. I'm meteorologist Steve Hamilton from the Cole Chevy Body Shop Weather Center.
12: We are back, baby. We are back. Yeah. Classic. We are back. That's we right. Are back.
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0: one and only Rush, Fly By Night, Classic Rock, 100.9 The Eagle. 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

0: 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It is Kansas. 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
5: We have more rain and thunderstorms coming up over the next few days. A stationary front still over our area. We have low pressure moving in from the central plains, so we get showers and thunderstorms overnight. We'll drop into the low 60s. Rain and thunderstorms most of the day on Wednesday. Looks like mid-70s, and it will be a little bit windy. Showers on Wednesday night, and then scattered showers and a few thunderstorms on Thursday. Partly cloudy, mid-70s. I'm meteorologist Steve Hamilton from the Cole Chevy Body Shop Weather Center.
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0: and she's out touring with Bryan Adams this summer. Going to be at the Spectrum Center in Charlotte later on. It's Pat Benatar, 100.9 The Eagle. 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
10: We have more rain and thunderstorms coming up over the next few days. A stationary front still over our area. We have low pressure moving in from the Central Plains, so we get showers and thunderstorms overnight. We'll drop into the low 60s, rain and thunderstorms most of the day on Wednesday. Looks like mid-70s, and it will be a little bit windy. Showers on Wednesday night, and then scattered showers and a few thunderstorms on Thursday. Partly cloudy, mid-70s. I'm meteorologist Steve Hamilton from the Cole Chevy Body Shop Weather Center.
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0: and see Luke Graham on lead vocals. They're not with the band now known as Foreigner, but they're both out touring this summer. 100.9 Eagle, Luke Graham going to be in Roanoke. And then later on this year, what's left of Foreigner going to be in Salem, Virginia. That's pretty cool. Some live music coming up here in town Thursday night, May 28th at 7:30 at the Granada. The duo of soft rock legends, Seals and Croft 2, going to be live in concert. If you want to go, we've got some tickets to give away. Text the word Granada to 304-325-2250, and you can win with the Eagle.
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